Our country has a vast and varied coastline. Surrounded by nearly 800 islands, ranging from the craggy heights of Skye to the water world of North Uist. While only 93 are inhabited by people, these beautiful and remote places are a haven for some of the most spectacular wildlife in our nation. Lifeboats of diversity, surrounded by a wild and unruly sea. On the very edge of the west of Scotland lie the remote Monarch Isles. They were inhabited for thousands of years, but the last people left in the 1940s. These beautiful islands have been reclaimed by nature. And now, every autumn, the pristine shell sand beaches become the scene for a wildlife spectacle. The grey seal pupping season. Every year, over 10,000 grey seals make the pilgrimage to these beaches, where pregnant females give birth to snowy white pups. Each tiny pup has just 3 weeks to grow large enough to fend for itself, suckling on its mother's milk, which is among the richest in the animal kingdom. It's 50% fat, 10 times that of cow's milk, which should enable the pups to triple in size in a few short weeks. For the pups to grow, they need to feed hourly. But occasionally the females head to the shallows to cool off, leaving their youngsters unattended.

One pup finds himself alone on the beach. He's getting hungry. With no sign of his mother, he sets off to look for her. He's only a few days old. He's confused. No luck here. The older pup tries to get away, with the lost infant in pursuit. The beach is a dangerous place for youngsters. As well as pupping time, this is also when grey seals mate. The bulls are pumped with testosterone. Weighing in at more than 300 kilograms, they are prepared to battle each other for access to the females.

The winner will now seek a female to mate with. Peace returns. But the lost pup is still desperate to feed. He hasn't seen his mother for 2 hours now, but he's not going to get a meal from this bigger infant. His mother has returned from the shallows to the spot where she left him. She sniffs a nearby pup. Perhaps this could be him. No joy. In desperation, her pup tries to feed from another newborn. His mother continues her search further up the beach. He's heading in the right direction.

Mother and pup are reunited. At last, he can feed to his heart's content. He must now fatten up to be ready for independence in just 3 weeks' time.

Just a few kilometres east of the Monarchs lie Scotland's lowest lying islands, the Uists. Because these isles are so flat, they're vulnerable to rising sea levels. But their relationship with the sea is also what makes these islands so exceptional. Here is a habitat unique to Western Scotland and Ireland. The Macher.

Macca is part of the ancient system of farming called crofting. It's low-intensity agriculture, where seaweed is used as fertilizer. Grazing is managed, and crops are rotated to give nature a chance. In the spring and summer, the macca becomes a glorious carpet of wildflowers, attracting in a huge array of wildlife. A pair of lapwing are working hard to raise their two tiny chicks. They're ground nesting birds who rely on the long grass for feeding and breeding. Their tiny chicks are fully mobile, and so they keep a constant lookout. A curious oyster catcher has strayed too close to one of the chicks.

Eventually, the oyster catcher gets the message. Once, the lapwing's distinctive calls were heard throughout Scotland. But as farming has become more intense, their numbers have declined. However, there's an even rarer and more elusive bird found here. Often heard on these islands, but seldom seen. The corncrake. These secretive birds hide in long grass, and this has nearly led to their extinction in Britain. When fields and grasslands are mowed early, nestlings can be killed. But here in the Uists, crofters leave the grass long until the end of July, throwing a lifeline to these

crofters have been working with nature for centuries, passing down their methods from generation to generation, creating a balance between the human and wildlife needs found across these islands.

This close bond between people and wildlife means some very special relationships develop. This crofter has new lodgers. A pair of nesting wrens. Wrens only weigh around 9 grams and are particularly vulnerable in harsh winters. But this pair are successfully raising their chicks in the safety and shelter of the crofter's barn.

Unlike most owls, these birds frequently hunt during daylight hours. And this pair has a lot of food to find, for they have a growing family. A couple of weeks ago, their 5 chicks hatched in the long grass here. And now both parents have their work cut out feeding the brood. A job that's made all the harder as the 5 chicks are now mobile.

Short-eared owls are doing well here. Their numbers are growing, and they're a common sight across the Uists. But the bigger picture on these islands is more worrying. Rising sea levels and stronger, longer gales are increasing. In some places, up to 20 metres of land have been lost to the sea forever. And in the future, the sea could infiltrate the freshwater table, putting the ecosystem under threat. The crofting system helps preserve the rich habitats here. But this unique place is under great pressure from our changing climate. Some things can be done to help these vulnerable islands. Using the natural world itself as protection. In the shallow waters lapping the coast, bathed in sunlight, lie fields of seagrass. These meadows act as storm breaks, buffering the worst of the waves before they hit the shoreline, preventing erosion. They're also one of the most productive ecosystems in the world, creating a rich habitat for marine wildlife. Snakelock anemones, spider crabs, and greater sand eels shelter amongst the grass blades. Only now are seagrass meadows being fully appreciated. Although they capture carbon up to 35 times faster than tropical rainforests, 92% of them have been lost. Scottish waters have the highest abundance in the UK, and conservation work is now well underway to expand them further. These Hebridean waters are among the richest in the British Isles. In the summer months, the mix of light and warmth produces billions of tons of plankton. Attracting in the most spectacular summer visitors. Basking sharks.

They can grow up to 11 meters in length, the largest weighing in at 16 tons. But a passing seal has nothing to fear, for these sharks only have tiny teeth. To feed, they open their giant jaws a meter wide and sieve plankton, taking in 6,000 liters of water through their gills every hour. Hundreds of sharks migrate here every year to feed along the cooler water channels. Here, they were harpooned for the oil in their liver. That ended in 1995, allowing their numbers to start growing again. And now new measures have been taken to protect them further. In 2020, the Sea of the Hebrides was designated a marine protected area. And here in Scotland, these ocean-going behemoths have a chance to continue their recovery.

off the coast of Lewis, are a group of remote and rugged islands, the Shants. These isles are of international importance and specially protected. For every spring, hundreds of thousands of seabirds come here to breed. Including 10% of the UK's population of puffins, alongside their close relatives, guillemots and razorbills. They've spent most of the last year at sea, and now they return to this colony, flying in wheels, tier upon tier, a protection strategy against predators. The Shants are a booming seabird city, with a predatory rat population recently exterminated. The auks now have the islands to themselves, each species taking up residence in a different rocky apartment. Puffins can be found from the shore to the high cliffs, nesting under boulders and in burrows. Further down, guillemots raise their young on the great boulder ledges, while feisty razorbills are found throughout this auk metropolis. Many of the puffins are too young to breed, but will spend spring learning the ways of the colony. They try to catch the eye of a potential mate,

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Puffins pair for life, so finding the right partner might take some time. Other puffins are old hands and nest here every year.

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His partner has been fishing and now has a healthy stash of sand eels to take back to her burrow. But her alluring meal is catching the eye of a rookie puffin. He hasn't learned the etiquette of colony life yet. Young puffins aren't the only chancers after a free meal. A razorbill is interested too.

The razor bill will need to look elsewhere. These auks can make for unruly neighbours. They're highly territorial. Any roaming Guillemot chicks need to beware. Razorbills don't take

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They'll even attack their own kind. But their aggression belies their softer side. They also mate for life. A pair affectionately reaffirm their bond. They too have a chick here amongst the boulders, who relies on them for every meal.

They're pursuit divers, capable of plunging to depths of 120 meters, using their wings to propel them at speed.

It's been a successful trip for this father, and he returns to feed his hungry offspring. This chick is on the verge of fledging, and that means making the perilous journey down through the rocks to the sea. Many chicks perish before reaching the water. But this youngster has his father by his side, showing him each and every step. They're attracting attention from other razorbills. Dad to the rescue. Eventually, the pair make it to the water's edge.

Now, the chick will spend the winter learning how to hunt for fish. And if he does well, he has a chance of living up to 40 years. As for the puffling, he'll eventually fledge from his burrow too, under cover of darkness.

Further south on the island of Rum, night is falling. An eerie sound gradually builds into a cacophony. When the Vikings first came here, they thought these mountains were inhabited by trolls and called one Trollval. But the supernatural sounds are actually made by birds. These mountaintops hold one of the world's biggest colonies of Manx shearwaters. They spend most of the year as far away as Brazil, but using the stars as their guide, a fifth of the world's population returns annually to these cliffs to raise their young. The chicks are now at their heaviest. This extra weight is crucial to enable them to fledge and make the journey all the way to South America.

As the wheel of the seasons turns, the summer cries of the trolls disappear. But Rum is never silent for long. In October, another sound starts to dominate this rugged landscape. Red deer stags. It's autumn, time for the annual rut. This island is a special place for deer. Bought for the nation in the 1950s, it's where many theories of animal behaviour were developed. Many of the hinds here are tagged, so scientists can identify them throughout their lives. But at this time of year, the adult males are the stars of the show. A magnificent stag guards his hinds. At 11 years old, he's been the most successful stag here for years, fathering more calves than all the others. But as the hinds come into season, he's about to face challenges to his dominance. Other stags from around the island are closing in.

They tossed their antlers in the grass to appear more intimidating. The old stag must keep his hinds close, otherwise an opportunist could sneak in and mate. As long as he's on patrol, most of them won't dare. But there's always one foolish enough to give it a go.

The upstarts are unlikely to try again in a hurry. Every encounter takes its toll. He has to constantly keep his challengers at bay. For days, he hardly eats or sleeps, perpetually on the move. Until eventually, he's exhausted. Now he's at his most vulnerable to attack. An old rival has been waiting for this moment. He boldly sneaks in amongst the hinds. Right under the nose of the dominant stag. This time, the two adversaries are more evenly matched.

just one stab from a sharp tine could prove fatal. It's going the old stag's way.

It's all over. The challenger is one antler down, but at least he has his life. The monarch of the glen is still in charge. It will be his genes that will pass down to the next generation. The challenger's chances of mating are over, but next year his antlers will grow again, and he'll be back to fight another day.

Across the water, on the mainland west coast, is one of Scotland's best-kept secrets. Warmed by the Gulf Stream, this place is mild and wet, creating the perfect conditions for temperate rainforest. Much rarer than their tropical namesakes, these forests cover less than 1% of the planet, and Scotland is one of their last European strongholds. These are mysterious, magical places.

The trees. Ancient oak, ash, hazel and pine are thought to have been here since the retreat of the Ice Age 10,000 years ago. This is a place of great diversity. Almost every surface is covered by organisms who thrive in these damp conditions. Some species found hardly anywhere else on the planet. Liverworts and mosses are ancient plants, evolving more than 450 million years ago. Nearly 1,000 species of moss find a home here. Together, they act as a giant sponge, slowing the flow of rain into streams and rivers. Fungi also flourish in these cool forests. Turkey tail fungus grows in layers on dead trees. And glue fungus has the ability to trap falling twigs, sticking them together high in the canopy. Here it has the dead wood to itself, free from the fierce competition on the forest floor. As spring warmth creeps into the rainforest, it becomes a hive of activity. Migrant redstarts arrive. And pearl-bordered fritillary butterflies emerge. But these fragments are under huge pressure from overgrazing, non-native conifers, and invasive rhododendrons. They need careful management to ensure their long-term survival.

Beneath the shallow seas that border the temperate forest lies another wonder of Scotland. The cold water soft coral reef. Here in the Firth of Lorne, marine life has been protected by new legislation and is quickly recovering from overfishing and dredging.

sustained by the Gulf Stream. Animals like the octopus are doing well here. And our slowly warming seas may be helping this animal thrive, even in the cool waters of the far distant Shetland Islands. Shetland is a globally important stronghold of the otter. An experienced female is fishing in the bay, unconcerned by the human activity around her. As comfortable in the water as she is on land, she's a practiced hunter, and she needs to be. On the shore, in a bed of kelp, is her male cub. At 10 months old, he's almost as large as his mother, but still relies on her to catch his mules. Otter cubs stay with their mothers for up to 18 months, during which time they must learn how to hunt for themselves. But he's not ready yet, and calls for her constantly.

She's found an octopus. A substantial meal for the growing youngster. Cubs must eat a quarter of their body weight every day before they're strong enough to become independent. So this is just what he needs to prepare for life in the wild North Sea.

Further west, the Monarch Isles are also battered by high winds. And another group of youngsters is gearing up for adult life. By late October, the island's seal pups have been feeding from their mothers for 3 weeks. They're beginning to molt off their white fur coats, and many have tripled in body size. Now they're starting to explore. With humans no longer here, the seals have the run of the island. The larger pups wander far inland from the sand dunes, some even visiting the abandoned cottages. These ruined buildings, with their stories of loss and hardship, could be a melancholy place.

But this thriving population of grey seals fills these islands with new life and hope. A positive symbol of Scotland's new wild. Now the pups are nearly big enough to survive on their own. Their mothers will soon abandon them. Many of the cows are coming into season. The most dominant bulls now have their choice of females. Mating is always preceded by a boisterous tussle.

But the struggle ends in a long embrace, lasting up to half an hour. The females will return here to give birth again next year. Meanwhile, the pups will wander the island for another 4 weeks, preparing for their next big adventure. A life in the vast Atlantic Ocean. Grey seals are prospering in the Monarchs. The seclusion and absence of humanity has served them well. But some species can gain from being close to people, and in turn, help us too. The white-tailed eagle. Once hunted to extinction here, they were reintroduced to the Hebrides in the 1970s. Since then, they've flourished, and their population is now 150 pairs strong. They've become a significant tourist attraction, and visitors flock from around the world to get a close-up view of this magnificent bird. It's been calculated that watching and photographing wildlife is worth up to £8 million a year to Mull's economy. Clear evidence that protecting nature can benefit us too.

In our fragile world, full of conflict and strife, wild animals need places to thrive. It's known that enjoying wild places and living alongside these magnificent species is good for our health, both mental and physical. Wild animals and people are finding a way to live together in the remote islands of Scotland. From the Macher of the Uists to the mountains of Rum, we're moving towards a greater understanding of just how important the natural world is. Here in Scotland's New Wild.